Nagoya. Japan. This time we had a good time in Japan.

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How you doing, Ben? Pretty good. Starting to get looser now, a little bit looser. How you doing?

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One of them was Heart of Gold, one of them was Old Man, and this is the other one. It was another one called

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song.

introduce you to my friends up here at Lost Dogs. On the drums from Memphis, Tennessee, Chad Cromwell. On the bass from East Los Angeles, Rick the bass player. On guitar, an old friend of mine, played together with Crazy Horse. Frank Pancho San Pedro. Next in sound tonight, let's have some lights on this guy here, out here. Out there is his name, Tim Mulligan. He's 40 years old tonight. All right, Tim, okay. Congratulations. On the projection and the light show, backdrop, Mr. Mazzio. Mazzio, right here. There he is. All right, what a good looking guy. From the Blue Notes, helping me out on guitars like he always does, Mr. Larry Craig. Come on here, Larry. Larry Craig. And there's a host of others, there's too many to mention. Great guys, and they've been with us through this whole tour. I'd like to thank them all very much from the bottom of my heart for being such a great crew. Thank you, boys. And let's not forget, from Nashville, Tennessee, Mr. Ben Keith.

Ladies and gentlemen, live from the Greyhound Bus Depot in Center City, Philadelphia, please welcome the Blue Nose.

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Well, I'm a married man.

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How you doing tonight?

0: Here's Steve Lawrence on the saxophone. 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
1: Right.
2: I want to remind you, we're going to do one show tonight, but it's a long, extended show, so don't go anywhere. We're going to play everything we know, I hope. On my right, featuring on the Hammond B3 organ, Wurlitzer 140B electric piano from Barcelona, Reverend Pancho San Pedro. From the Joe Walsh School of Drunk Driving, Rick the bass player. You might know him from somewhere. All the way from Memphis on drums, Chad Cromwell. On my left, on trumpet, Tommy Bray. There he is. Also on trumpet from Kenosha, Wisconsin, the great Fumo. Another Wisconsin product on trombone, Claude Callier. And he's got papers to prove it. All the way from Nashville, Tennessee on alto sax, Mr. Ben Keith. The flagship. And from parts unknown on baritone sax, Larry Craig.

on Amplifier Maintenance Chief of Security, Woody, back here. And on guitar and vocals, Shaggy Neal. Steve Lawrence.

But every little rhyme, a little rain must fall. Here's a song called Bad News Has Come to Town.

0: Well, how you doing out there?
1: I know.
0: You're looking pretty good.
1: No, we ain't.
0: It's a nice place you got here.
1: Yeah. Hell no.
0: A very good refrigeration unit. Excellent quality there. Good to me. We call it that because it's what it is. It is good.
1: I know it's good.
0: It's gooder than good.

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How about that? 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Take a look around.

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And this song here is for all the beautiful women out there.

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This is just for us. Welcome to the big room.

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So what do you think about that? I think they ought to take care of it if they own it, you know what I mean? How about the Michelob Center for the Homeless here in Philadelphia? What do you think? We got lots of moolah. So how you doing? How are you people up there doing? Well, on behalf of the Blue Notes, I'd like to thank you for coming here tonight. And we're not finished yet. We got a job to do.

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Because we'll be back and pick up our share.

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Burnouts.

outside Greendale in a ranch called the Double E Rancho with their beautiful young daughter, Sun Green. S-U-N Green. Names are funny in the Green family. Ciella Green was the grandmother of Son, had two daughters by two different brothers.

Sun is a very artistic girl. She's a wants to be a performance artist. She's doing her homework, working on a book report on a book that she's very interested in called How to Use the Medium. She's also working on an essay about saving Alaska, the wilderness. Last wilderness in the U.S. that is. Earl Green is a painter, and he is a Vietnam War veteran. He paints psychedelic paintings. He's been painting them for 35 years. Paints a lot of paintings. And he doesn't sell very many. He hasn't hardly sold any, actually. But Sun loves his dad, her dad's paintings. And she stops by every night to check him out and see what he's doing in his studio before they go home for dinner. And she watches what he's doing every day. She comes in from the fields where she's working on her own project. It involves a lot of hay bales. She personally loads on the back of her flatbed truck and drives out onto the hillside, takes them off the flatbed, and then she takes them out in the field and does something with them. It's not finished yet. Edith is a beautiful lady. She's got a lot of soul. She loves to dance. She loves to have a good time. She's really the life of the family. Son likes to dance too. Actually, when they're not home, she dances, and it gets a little dangerous. She eats the whole house up. She starts to go in double time, triple time. Almost disappears inside herself when she's dancing.

same age as Grandpa. Every time I think of Grandpa, I have to have one of these. I read about what happens in the paper if you get into drinking those. Apparently, it's quite a problem here. I wish the world had a lot of problems like that. Problems make everybody laugh. In Greendale, which is only a couple of miles as the crow flies from the Double E, there's a long-time resident who's been living in Greendale since 1911 when the jail was built. And he is Satan. He lives in the jail and spends a lot of time there. But when he wants to leave, he just leaves. He's not confined. I think he likes the clientele there and likes to meet people. It's a good place to meet people. I think he likes to make fun of them. Somebody gets thrown in jail. It's bad enough to get thrown in jail for being drunk or doing something stupid. And you got this guy in a red coat laughing his ass off, pointing at you and snickering. Then he just walks through the wall and leaves you there by yourself. He's playful, but nonetheless very dangerous. One of the things he likes to do is go to the high school and sit up on the scoreboard watching the Greendale cheerleaders practice. They have a team there called, interestingly enough, the Fighting Demons. Now, I make him out to be a pretty funny guy, but he actually really isn't that funny. And Captain Green, for one reason or another, won't go into Greendale anymore. Hasn't gone into Greendale for years, but has a boat down at the harbor that he lives on. And his crew goes in to get supplies every once in a while. He sends him in, gives him a little lecture about Greendale and how they should try to avoid staying there. Of course, he's 75 and they're both about 19. A couple of guys, so they don't

talks too much about the fact that the devil kind of lives in Greendale. Try to ignore him, because you can't really see him, so he might not really be there. But sometimes shoppers can see him reflecting in the window of storefronts and things like that. They turn around and there's nobody there. One night Jed was driving his car on Highway 1, heading out of Greendale. He thought he saw the devil in his rearview mirror, sitting in the back seat.

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Much as anybody could remember anyway. He left behind a beautiful young bride. A bunch of secrets. And a lot of good friends. Jed was sitting in jail, being harassed by the devil, who, much to Jed's surprise, looked a lot like him.

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He was always very careful. And he played it straight down the line. One by one, the officers spoke. And the service drew to a close.

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I wish that things were better when we said goodbye today.

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And at night she'd come back with no hay. She'd drop in on her dad, see how the painting was coming. His paintings were so deep and psychedelic, she loved them. You could look at a painting when he was working at it and not see anything at all. You just look at just a bunch of lines going everywhere. Everyone was different, but they were kind of all the same, too. If you looked at it long enough, you could see members of the family talking to each other, and lovers quarreling, honeymooners, hitchhikers, some soldiers, sunshine, beaches, all in one painting. You just had to just keep looking at it. Of course, he could never sell any of these paintings. He took them in, I guess people just didn't have enough time to look at them or something. One night, Earl was out of his studio. The devil showed up and cleaned his glasses. Took his glasses off the easel and blew hot air on him and wiped him off with his red coat. And he just cleaned the cleanest spectacles in the world after he was finished with them, because he's very meticulous. He doesn't mess around. He had his patent leather red shoes on and his red jacket. His Panama hat with the red hat band. Standing there with Earl's glasses. Glasses on, painted this picture of this guy, the red jacket, and red shoes, and Panama hat. He was holding a sign that said Alaska, and looking right at Earl. Sun showed up. She looked at it, and she felt very uneasy looking at this picture, and she was shaking her head. She didn't know what to say to her dad, and she didn't like this painting at all. So she didn't say anything. She just kind of had a non-look on her face. So not really a smile, but she was a little uncomfortable. But Earl was excited. Decided to take the painting down to the L Gallery to show Lenore. Now, the last time he'd been down there, she'd given him back his other paintings and told him not to bring any more in. And that was the story of Earl's life. So, you gotta love him though, because he didn't care. He just went back with another painting and tried again. He believed in himself. When he walked in with this painting, she instantly loved it. Lenore was smiling and looking at the painting. What a great painting. Earl, you're a genius. What are you doing? Where are your other paintings like this? This is fantastic. Please bring them in.
bring in the other ones. If you paint any other ones, just bring them right in, right away. We want them all. And she put it on the wall, the most prominent place in the gallery. And Earl was very happy. All his problems seemingly were over. And he has a lot of problems. Most of them financial. Just the night before, it had been maybe the low point of his life. He'd been driving around in his camper in Winnebago, trying to sell paintings, and going to different galleries around Greendale and outside of Greendale. He was so depressed, he got back to town and he checked into the motel. He didn't want to go home. He checked into the motel with his laptop and got on the internet and tried to figure out a way to sell his paintings, maybe through eBay or something. He's watching TV.

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I'll never hear it anyway. Gotta get past the negative thing. 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No one's sorry, you did it yourself. 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
1: watching a big airplane flying by about 5,000 feet up, getting ready to land at the airport. She was very proud. She'd finished. She'd created out of straw on beautiful green grass her first statement for the world, which was a huge crop sign. Big circle about a couple hundred feet across, with war written in it in straw, with a big line right through the middle of it. And she could see that those people in the airplane could definitely read her message. No war. As an 18-year-old, she was feeling real good about what she'd done. And as only a young person can feel that. Wonderful feeling that happens when you actually do something. It makes a difference. So she decided to go in and see Jed in Greendale, visit him at the jail, talk to him. Same time as all that was happening, Grandma and Grandpa were getting up, having breakfast in town, their little house. They lived in Greendale. They visited the Double E a lot, but they spent most of their time in Greendale. And this morning there was a big disturbance outside the house. They looked through the window and they were sitting at the breakfast table. They could see all these people out there, vans and microphones and lights, interview kind of looking people with notebooks, all dressed up, makeup on and everything, standing around talking to each other. Then the house started shaking and it was a helicopter right over the house. The media was all there. They wanted to interview Grandpa about Jed, find out about the cop killer, Jed Green. We were going to do a special on the Green family. How did they feel about Jed? What was it about the Green family that created Jed? How did Jed's closest relatives and best friends feel about his crime? You fill up a half an hour with that real easy. So Grandpa and Grandma, they went out the back door into the garage and got the Eldorado and took off. The house was shaking from the helicopter. They went to the Double E. On the way there, Grandma was driving. She drives really fast, so Grandpa was holding on. There was a trail of dust behind the cars and went through the fields towards the Double E. Grandpa was thinking about Son. She loved Son so much, he was very proud of her. He was kind of happy that they were going out there and he was going to spend the day with Son. When he got there, he was disappointed to learn that she was in town visiting Jed in jail. Grandma dropped him off and took off to great-grandma's house to visit her and pick up some soup. Great-grandma's 104 years old. She smokes cigarettes nonstop and drinks scotch all the time.

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Everybody wants to hang your ass. And here's a note from Lenore. The sun touched the cold steel bars, and she pushed the letter in. Jeff picked it up and read it.

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TV crews and cameras. They wanted to interview Grandpa on the porch. They came through the gate and up on the lawn, knocking down Edith's tiki torch.

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And up walked a woman named Carol. Susan Carol from Early Magazine. I got some questions to ask. Well, you can stick them where the sun don't shine, Grandpa said with a gasp. And then he fell face first and let out a sigh. And Edith ran out and shot. Grandpa was whispering to her from down on the floor. It looked like he was trying to talk. That guy just keeps singing.

laid his head on a newspaper with a picture of Carmichael on the front page, posing with a little league baseball team and a seedy shot of Jed on a motorcycle. Grandpa died like a hero.

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Yeah, many years ago I wrote some songs about a roadie or something like this, but I never had written songs where characters showed up song after song and you know, sort of like a book. My dad wrote a lot of books, so I think it's okay. But as I was writing them, of course, I had no idea what I was doing, as usual. And, you know, I don't think of this and then go do it. It kind of happens. So it's as much of a surprise to me as it is to anybody else what goes on. And I always feel fortunate when something good happens. So when I was going to the studio and playing these songs and the guys were learning them and they were recording them, they just happened in this order that I've been singing for you. And then when we got to this song, everybody kind of knew all the characters because we got to go over the songs over and over, and we had the lyrics out on a big computer printout so I could see them when we were recording them. And so when we knew everybody and everybody wanted to see what Sun Green looked like, that was the big that was our focus most of the time. But Grandpa was a real favorite of mine. And when Grandpa, you know, died there on the porch, it was very depressing. He thought maybe the project was over at that point. But a couple of days later, I woke up and one morning and I said to myself, "Where's Grandma?"

He was talking to a woman with a microphone. She was sexy.

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Everybody came by and saw Grandpa one last time. In Grandpa's will, he'd asked for a funeral. With a specific funeral home that had a bunch of old cars that they didn't use very much, but he wanted them to shine them up and use them for his funeral, so. He had all cars from the 40s at his funeral. Next morning, son got up and packed her bags and took off. Like she was going to school, but she was gone.

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1: You can't trust any of them.
0: Security couldn't get her down. She was welded to the Eagle's beak.

0: Security brought in some blowtorches. News cameras recorded her speech.
1: When the city is plunged into darkness, Diana Pinnock beholded in blackout. The White House always blames the governor, saying the solution is to throw him out.
0: On top of that great bronze eagle, Sun's voice was loud and clear. She said,
1: "Erica is looking at the White House.

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It was an Alaskan camper, the kind you can crank up and down so you can stand up inside. One thing I gotta tell you though, Earth was standing there at the bar watching Sundance. He was so captivated by her beauty that he didn't notice the devil slide in beside him, pour some devil dust in his drink. Now, Earth only drinks water. He had the best glacier water you could find. Alaskan glacier water. 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Then it got to be even more clear than it was before. When Earth took his next drink, it was the end of satisfaction. He could never get enough. He needed more and more water. His thirst could never be quenched. He stopped at a convenience store and loaded up the camper with water. Then they took off through the night. Every idea he had, every plan, he was thinking over and over again. Couldn't stop questioning it. He always thought he was wrong. He had to think over and over. He got caught in these terrible circles of thinking. He was sweating, thirsty. His vision was not as good. He was driving too fast, but he felt like he was being followed. On the other hand, Sun was asleep on his shoulder, totally relaxed. She was dreaming. She was dreaming about her high school, Greendale High. They were practicing for a big play. They were on stage. There was a cardboard house. Just like the double E. Grandpa was sitting on the front porch, rocking in his rocking chair. On the other side of the stage was a cardboard jail, where Jed and Officer Carmichael sat on a cot talking. Son's cat walked across the stage. Then the other Greendale cheerleaders came out. But they were dressed in camouflage. They had war paint on their faces, bandanas around their heads. They had a big camouflage flag with a big black monkey wrench on the middle. Son looked at herself. She too was dressed in camouflage. The imitators started playing. 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

0: in between every song, it was, you know, it's been a little shaky doing this because, you know, you never know what you're going to run into. 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

0: like to introduce my friends up here to you now. 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
1: Don't apologize.
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0: song for you now. 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
0: 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He thought he could escape. 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Yeah.

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1: Good-looking group. 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

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You're the world's most enduring crowd. There's something we're gonna sing for you now. You might not know about this, but it's just a song. It has to do with a lot of things. A lot of promises. A lot of things us white people did. That's right. And it has to do with a lot of things that we don't understand. And I don't understand them either. So you might not get much out of this because, you know, I don't even know what I'm talking about. However, it feels right to me.

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It's been a great couple of days. I hope you all had a good time. Because it's over now. No, just kidding. Who writes this stuff? His teleprompter's broken. 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

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Songs all sound the same to me now. It's all one song, that's right. 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What was the other one we were going to do? Let's do that one. Western Hero.

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Sometimes depressing, it makes you think of other things. It's a party. 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That's okay, I think you can take it.

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0: I know you did On the Road Again. 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
1: On the road again. 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

0: We love you. 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
1: KSAN in San Francisco.
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0: 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Just to make things a little better, right?
1: No, we're here to have a party.
0: Right. Gonna do some songs you heard before, some songs you haven't heard. This one from my last album goes like this.
1: One, two, three, two, two, three.

0: Thank you. Thank you. 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
1: His get. Get. You mean get?
2: Oh yes, yeah, your fly is
3: under. My fly is under.
4: We just dead with unships, man.
3: Okay.
0: Yeah. This one of David, it's called All Along the Lee Shore. If you know any of these words or any of these melodies, just
1: it's a good thing he said that, because I didn't know where I was.
0: Here we go.
1: Listen, if you guys are waiting for an enormous pile of amplifiers or anything, it's not happening. It's just a little acoustics and us, you know. And the songs.

Okay.

Neil Young.

Turn Neil's guitar up, will you, whoever's controlling it all.

0: One thing that's really nice to know is that if anybody that's actually behind bars right now, if anybody's listening to the radio, which I hear that some of them are, there's no walls between any of us, right? Direct communication.
1: For the moment, anyway.
0: Yeah, just for a moment. But people are thinking about everybody behind bars. It's just that people don't realize enough, you know, what's going on.
1: The truth is, actually, that the thing that bothers you the most, having been in jail a few times now, is thinking that nobody gives a rat's ass. And if we do this, maybe they'll think that somebody cares anyway, partly.
0: Here's a new tune. Here's a new tune about a couple of things. It's called The Southbound Train.

0: Good one. Okay.
1: Good,
2: we're
1: good.
0: Yes, but
2: I did.
0: We're gonna go leave you with David Crosby for just a couple of songs, okay?
2: See, I was gonna do something really quiet, but that's just obviously not happening. Let's see. Wonder if I, I could do that. That'd be funny.

I was gonna sing you a song I wrote when I was in jail one time. Yeah. I figured it out. Well, because I got the smartest partner in the world. And he said, no, man, we don't want to take that out here. We want to bring this in there. He's right. So I like to sing the most positive song I've written recently. Which, for a long time, I didn't write any positive songs. My friends used to puke when they saw me coming. All my friends with good eyesight puke when they see me coming anyway.

0: any negotiation.
1: Leave you to the tender mercies of my friend for a while. Be right back.
2: Here's a new song. Thinking about a lady, sitting myself on the beach. Yeah. You figure out what other people are doing, it's quite a trip now. This one's calling So It Goes.

Thank you. Here's a rocking tune from our new, me and David's new album. It's called Immigration Man.

0: Thank you. All right. We're having a good time here. We're enjoying ourselves. Our friend Neil turned up to sing with us, and that's a great honor. Neil Young.
1: You should sit on my stool, man. My mic seems to be better than yours.

I like to sing a song about song a lot of people in prison will be able to relate to pretty heavily. A lot of people out here will be able to relate to it too. I hope not too many, but I'm sure there's a few.

0: Thank you.
1: I understand right now it's very close to 11 o'clock. This is KSAN FM San Francisco. I understand we're losing some of our audience now. The prisoners at the county jail have to turn off the radios at 11 o'clock. Good night, man. There's 500 righteous souls out here, brothers and sisters, that are with you.
2: Tell all you people exactly where it goes, believe me. All you people here have really helped out a lot by just paying for your tickets, but we could raise a little more money if everyone that's listening to this on KSAN could send some money in, you know, to, actually to City Hall. That's where you should send some money.
3: You could send it to the sheriff. We actually talked to the dude, and he's a pretty reasonable dude, and it's a complete turnaround from that kind of office, that kind of attitude.
2: Anyway, if you want to send some money, send some checks to the Inmate Welfare Fund, room 333 at City Hall. Don't forget, that's our hall. That's the City Hall, people. We should use it more. Well, we should.
3: We could try. In any case, it seems like a pretty reasonable thing to try and do to make jail better, and the guy seems sincere about trying to want to do it, any help you can do, you know, might be really good. We might get it passed just improving it a little and improve it a lot. You know?
2: See, the thing is that the prisoners there, they don't want luxury in there. They just want to be able to live like decent human beings that they are, you know?
3: First off, they'd like to get out, but if they can't do that, they'd rather not have to really go through a lot of trash, you know?
2: They should be able to also improve themselves while they're in there. That's the thing. A man shouldn't spend 4 years in there and be exactly the same when he comes out, maybe even less of a human being. He should be able to improve himself with books and things and musical instruments in the recreation room. Come on, man. This is the world. It's not a, you know.
3: We better sing.

0: but we loved it. You're full of it. You're all full of it. You applaud now, but where were we when you needed us? You gotta sing better than that.
1: Yeah.
0: Come on, man. What is that shit?
2: Should we do military?
0: You people know how to sing. You can do better than yell. You can sing, you know.
2: C, A, minor, F. That's all it was.
1: Okay.
2: Hey, let's do military madness before.
3: Want to?
2: Okay.
3: Let's do the regular. You don't want to do a high?
1: Maybe we can do something more up.
3: Something a little more. It's really good. And then finish with the military madness.
2: Are you in a C?
3: No, I was down a D for a while.
2: Come on, man. C, let's go C.
3: Okay.
0: Okay, we got something that we can play that you better sing with, because it's something that you can sing that is better to sing. It's my favorite thing to sing with crowds of people, because it's really easy. And it also, it happens at the end of this next song. You'll know what it is when we get to it, but like, if you sing it really loud, it usually gets me off. Anyway, probably get you off.

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0: A great musician, a great singer. 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Mr. Ben Keith.

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Bass player on a lot of records that I've made since then. Rocking in the free world. 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

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Some of you were there too. Some of the great explorers and scientists that discovered great things like the telephone and everything are here tonight. Thank you, folks. And this man's been playing the drums and singing with me since way back then on lots of songs, too many to mention, the great Ralph Molina.

song you don't know, probably. 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

I've got a problem, folks. I want to sing about it.

Pure Chemicals, folks. Gatorade. This tour is sponsored by Gatorade here. There's one for you called Your Love. Good to me.

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We're much happier right here, though. For 86. It's still too strong to play.

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And this is with homegrown here.

This is one I wrote while I was living here in Santa Cruz.

song for you called Touch the Night. I hope you'll like it.

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Surfer Joe, all right.

I think I'll play a different song. Try this one here. They all sound the same.

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